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3: Periods of rain tonight and a low of +3. Tomorrow, more rain and 9 degrees. And then sunshine for Wednesday with a high of 13. Current weather conditions can be found anytime on your Classic 107 app. I'm Judy Peters.
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3: Periods of rain tonight and a low of plus 3. Tomorrow, more rain and 9 degrees. And then sunshine for Wednesday with a high of 13. Current weather conditions can be found anytime on your Classic 107 app. I'm Judy Peters.
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0: My name is Charlene Van Buchenhout. I'm the artistic producer of Echo Theater and the co-producer of Keenan Indigenous Theater Festival. And you're listening to Classic 107, Manitoba's home for the fine arts.
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8: Periods of rain tonight and a low of +3. Tomorrow, more rain and 9 degrees. And then sunshine for Wednesday with a high of 13. Current weather conditions can be found anytime on your Classic 107 app. I'm Judy Peters.
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1: Periods of rain tonight and a low of plus 3. Tomorrow, more rain and 9 degrees. And then sunshine for Wednesday with a high of 13. Current weather conditions can be found anytime on your Classic 107 app. I'm Judy Peters.
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3: Periods of rain tonight and a low of +3. Tomorrow, more rain and 9 degrees. And then sunshine for Wednesday with a high of 13. Current weather conditions can be found anytime on your Classic 107 app. I'm Judy Peters.
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1: Good morning. It's 5 degrees in downtown Winnipeg. We are looking at a mainly cloudy day with a slight chance of showers this morning and a high of just 10 degrees. We'll have your full weather details coming up in a few moments. One of the most memorable things from this past summer was the month-long series of severe weather that hit Manitoba. Vice President of Claims for Manitoba Public Insurance, John Bowring, says in all his 24 years of being with MPI, this was the wildest summer, with the June 9th storm on pace to generate more hail claims than the record-setting storm from 30 years ago in 1996.
2: Even the volume, I mean, usually a heavy storm for MPI, you know, one of our top 10 storms is 5 to 10,000. We've had a couple that were above that. And this year, the big storm in Winnipeg is going to hit about 35,000. And the storm in the Boissevain-Killarney area is over 3,000. So we'll see how many claims come in the next few months, but it might make our top 10. And that'd be two top 10 storms in a single year, which is pretty wild.
1: MPI is expecting to have about 80% of hail claims estimated by November 1st to have the capacity to process the surge of winter claims coming up. Théâtre Circle Molière will open its 101st season on Provencher Boulevard this week with a modern take on a play by its namesake. The company will present Les Ferbères de Scapin starting this week, with the Molière comedy being staged on a mini golf course built on the stage. We'll learn more about the show from the director Marais et Fontaine and star Yvan Lacoyer coming up on Morning Light. And the Dream Play Small Concert Series is taking the artistic blend to a new part of the city this week. The collective of musicians and artists normally perform at the Winnipeg Art Gallery, but will spend this week working at Side Stage in South Osborne. That's where they will feature the ensemble Midbrain Surfers, improvisatory blend of music, visual arts, and poetry they're calling Resonance. We'll learn more about the experience from Dream Play's artistic director, Glenn Burr, coming up on Morning Light.
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1: We've got a mainly cloudy day in store for us today. A slight chance of showers, fog patches dissipating this morning. A high of just 10 degrees overnight, clearing.

0: of 1 degree tomorrow, sunshine, a high of 12. And on Thursday, clouds will roll in with some showers and a high of 10. For your full weather details, visit us online anytime at classic107.com or on the Classic 107 app.
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2: 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School day number 6 in the city of Winnipeg today. Here is what is coming up on the show: our poem of the morning and featured work, of course, on the way, along with a conversation with Glenn Buer, the curator of the Dream Play Small Concerts, telling us more about Resonance, which brings in the Midbrain Surfers in South Osborne tomorrow night. Plus, Maria Fontaine and Yvan Lecuyer from Théâtre Cercle Molière join us to tell us more about their first production of the year, named after the theater's namesake. This is Les Fourberies de Scapin, which will be taking place on a mini golf course in the theater. We'll hear more about that coming up after 8 o'clock. I've got some French in the meantime, courtesy of François-Adrien Boieldieu. This from his Concerto for Harp in C Major, performed by Valérie Milhaud and Les Violons d'Oie.

Valery Milhaud on the harp, joining Le Violon Dua, Bernard Labadie conducting the first movement of François-Adrien Poelduo's Concerto for Harp in C Major on Morning Light on Classic 107, presented by Body Measure. My name is Nolan Kaler. It was a bit of a trickier wake-up call this morning because of all of the delicious food that I had the privilege of eating over the weekend. And that got me thinking, what do you do with your Thanksgiving leftovers? I know there's some special traditions for what to do with leftovers other than just chuck them in the microwave like me. And I want to hear more about them, if nothing else, to be inspired myself. So let me know by texting us on our talk and text line 204-336-1071. While you're typing, we have this music from Luis Ferenc's Piano Trio in E-flat Major with Constanza Eichhorst joining the Linos Ensemble.

Linus Ansdable, joined by pianist Constanze Eichhorst, sharing the finale to Luis Ferenc's piano trio in E-flat major on Morning Light on Classic 107, presented by Body Measure. We'll turn our attentions to some Polish music proper in just a moment, but we'll hear from another composer who made Paris his home, but still remained quite proud of his country. I'm talking, of course, of Frédéric Chopin. We'll hear music inspired by Chopin after your weather and traffic update, but first, Rafał Brykacz shares the composer's Polonaise No. 2 in E-flat minor here on Morning Light.

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1: We are hearing of a potential crash on St. James Street between Ness and Portage Avenue. If you are in the area, let us know what you are seeing there. Besides that, it is a quiet drive with no stalls or crashes to report. Just some puddles out there from the rain we've had overnight and all day yesterday. Let us know what else you're seeing out on the road. 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
1: We've got a mainly cloudy day in store for us today. A slight chance of showers, fog patches dissipating this morning. A high of just 10 degrees overnight, clearing. A low of 1 degree tomorrow. Sunshine, a high of 12. And on Thursday, clouds will roll in with some showers and a high of 10. For your full weather details, visit us online anytime at classic107.com or on the Classic 107 app.
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Back on today, Amelin at the piano, sharing some of Leopold Godowsky's tributes to Frédéric Chopin. Some of his studies on Chopin etudes here on Morning Light on Classic 107, presented by Body Measure, school day number 6 in the city of Winnipeg. Just 5 degrees right now in the downtown, 4 out at the airport. My name is Nolan Kaler. Wonderful to have you with us, whether you're streaming us at classic107.com or on the Classic 107 app, or if you've got us dialed in on 107.1 FM. We'd love to hear from you this morning about what you're doing with your Thanksgiving leftovers. Send us a text on our talk and text line, 204-336-1071. Chopin, of course, known for his works on the piano and how they celebrated the culture of his native Poland, even when he had left that country. We next get to hear from the composer known as the Chopin of the violin, a composer who could make that same sort of argument for the brilliance and resilience of Polish music. That composer was Henryk Wieniawski. We'll hear the third movement to his second violin concerto in D minor. Joshua Bell joining the Cleveland Orchestra.

Joshua Bell joining the Cleveland Orchestra under the baton of Vladimir Ashkenazy, sharing music from Hendrik Wieniawski's Violin Concerto No. 2 in D minor here on Morning Light on Classic 107, presented by Body Measure. That's a very lively piece to get things going on a chilly and soggy Tuesday morning. That's why we have the music. That's marked Allegro con Fuoco, quickly with fire. But let's balance that out a little bit. Nothing like a serenade to help us ease into the week after a long weekend. But we'll keep the pace a little bit motivated with this march from Mieczysław Karlovich's serenade performed by the Warsaw Philharmonic Orchestra.

0: Anthony Witt leading the Warsaw Philharmonic Orchestra in the march from Mieczysław Karlovich's Serenade here on Morning Light on Classic 107, presented by Body Measure. I think we can stick with this orchestra for this morning as we celebrate the character of Polish music and the resilience of that culture. That's coming up in just a moment.
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4: Still coming up on Morning Lights, we have our poem of the morning. Plus, Glenn Buehr joins us in the Classic 107 studios to preview Resonance from Dream Place Small Concerts in our next hour together. Plus, Maria Fontaine from Théâtre Cirque Molière joins us to talk about the first show that she's directing at TCM since taking over as artistic director. That will be alongside the actor Yvan Lecuyer, who will tell us more about Les Fourberies de Scapin by the theater's namesake, Molière. That's coming up after 8 o'clock this morning. Your news, weather, and traffic updates are on the way to get you caught up with what's happening in the community around you to start another week. But the Warsaw Philharmonic Orchestra, as promised, will carry us to 7 o'clock with this mazurka from Stanislav Moniuszko's opera, The Haunted Manor, to get us set up for the next holiday that we get to observe, spooky season, coming up in just a couple of weeks.

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1: Good morning. It's 5 degrees in downtown Winnipeg. I'm Colleen Hood. We are looking at a mainly cloudy day with a slight chance of showers. We'll have your full weather details coming up in a few minutes. This summer's severe weather left a trail of damage across the province, but it also created an enormous workload for the team at Manitoba Public Insurance. With Winnipeg's hailstorm resulting in roughly 35,000 claims and Boise and Killarney's hailstorm surpassing 3,000 claims, MPI staff have been working hard to help Manitobans recover. Vice President of Claims for MPI, John Bowring, shares more.
2: It's been quite a wild ride throughout this summer, and so I'm just appreciative for all the MPI staff that stepped up and worked through the weekends, and some canceled their vacations to try make sure we had appointments available, and all of our partners, the body shops and the towers and all the others that were involved to help work together, and then Manitobans for getting that. The fact that we're ahead of our normal curve for getting vehicles estimated and moving them onto the repair process, that's just a lot of people working together this summer. So I'm just really proud of the work that we all put into, I don't want to say survive, but to succeed and thrive through this really challenging summer.
1: A Winnipeg taxi driver managed to escape after a woman allegedly pulled a handgun and ordered him to drive her to a specific location. Police say the 45-year-old woman got into the taxi in the Monroe East area at around 2:30 Sunday afternoon and produced a handgun. The driver activated the taxi's emergency lights, got out and called police. The woman then allegedly moved into the driver's seat but fled on foot after discovering the keys had been removed. Police located her a short time later in the 1000 block of Concordia Boulevard and seized a handgun. The 45-year-old woman remains in custody and faces several firearms-related charges. Théâtre Cirque Molière will open its 101st season on Provencher Boulevard this week with a modern take on a play by its namesake. The

0: company will present Les Fabelles d'Escapes starting this week, with the Molière comedy being staged on a mini golf course built on the stage. We'll learn more about the show from director Manny Infante and star Yvan Lacouyer coming up on Morning Light. And the Dream Play small concert series is taking their artistic blend to a new part of the city this week. The collective of musicians and artists normally perform at the Winnipeg Art Gallery, but will spend this week working at Side Stage in South Osborne. That's where they'll feature the ensemble Midbrain Surfers in an improvisatory blend of music, visual arts, and poetry they're calling Resonance. We'll learn more about the experience from Dream Play's artistic director Glenn Burke coming up on Morning Light.
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0: We are hearing of a potential crash on St. James Street between Ness and Portage Avenue. If you are in the area, let us know what you are seeing there. Besides that, it is a quiet drive with no stalls or crashes to report. Just some puddles out there from the rain we've had overnight and all day yesterday. Let us know what else you're seeing out on the road. 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
0: We've got a mainly cloudy day in store for us today. A slight chance of showers, fog patches dissipating this morning. A high of just 10 degrees overnight, clearing. A low of 1 degree tomorrow. Sunshine, a high of 12. And on Thursday, clouds will roll in with some showers and a high of 10. For your full weather details, visit us online anytime at classic107.com or on the Classic 107 app.
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2: Already a couple of good suggestions as to what to do with our Thanksgiving leftovers coming into our talk and text line. A couple of good soup recipes and somebody who says make a sandwich using something called a moist maker, where you dip a piece of bread in some gravy and then stick that in between all of the other good stuff. So take that for as you will. I will try anything twice. You can let us know your tips by texting into our talk and text line 204-336-1071. Our poem of the morning coming up in the next little while, as well as a conversation with Glenn Buehr, who stops by here any moment now to tell us more about Dream Play's upcoming concert. The first time that they will not be performing at the Winnipeg Art Gallery. I'll tell you more about Resonance in just a moment. Plus, Maria Fontaine and Yvan Lacouyer from Théâtre Socle Molière join us in our 8 o'clock hour to tell us more about their first play of their 101st season by the theater's namesake, Molière. We'll hear more about Les Fourberies de Scapin in just a little bit. Let's begin our musical hour with Richard Strauss and this introduction and fugue from his Suite in B-flat performed by the Ottawa Winds.

0: Michael Goodwin leading the Ottawa Winds and an introduction and fugue from Richard Strauss's Suite in B-flat here on Morning Light on Classic 107, presented by Body Measure, school day number 6 in the city of Winnipeg today. My name is Nolan Kaler, and it's wonderful to have you joining us after the long weekend. DreamPlay concerts have returned for their fall series with a slate of typically genre-bending concerts. The collective, led by composer and multi-instrumentalist Glenn Buehr, have already shared their first concert called The Blues and the Abstract Truth with a new combination of players they're calling the DreamPlay Rebels. Now, the collective is returning with a concert called Resonance, featuring another in-collective group that call themselves the Midbrain Surfers. The concert features spontaneous interpretations across music, words, and images. DreamPlay Concerts purveyor Glenn Buehr joins us in the Classic 107 studios to preview Resonance. Hello there, Glenn.
1: Hi.
0: So let's start here with the sort of spontaneous interpretations, because I understand also that this concert has a curator involved. What does curation look like with spontaneity as a huge part of the performance?
2: That's a great question, because, you know, with improvisation, you could just put a bunch of musicians on stage, let them do whatever they want, and go home when it's over. You know, that's one thing you could do.
0: Yeah.
2: And some musicians are actually pretty good at that, because it's, you know, John Coltrane, when he was drifting away from jazz, started playing alone sometimes, and it would just be looping textures, and he was a very spiritual man, so it was almost like he was preaching.
0: Mm.
2: And that's something that suited him, you know. But if you're not that kind of person, maybe your improvisations might take a different direction. In the jazz world, for example, there was Louis Armstrong, who was always smiling to the audience, so it was all about a show.
0: Mm-hmm.
2: For Coltrane, it was about the inner world. For our friends Midbrain Surfers, it's a nice collective, 4 musicians. They're all playing an odd bunch of instruments, but they actually blend really, really nicely. And it's groovy. And when I say that, they play to a groove all the time. They have a drummer, and they're usually playing to a couple of tracks that sounds a bit like Middle Eastern music meets, some DJ music, rave music of some kind. We presented the Midbrain Surfers 2 seasons ago just because I'd happened to hear a tape of theirs, and we decided to give it a shot. And we decided to put them in the middle with the audience walking around them, you know, in the art gallery. So.
0: Mm-hmm.
2: And I thought I was going to have them sit down, and until I heard them play, and I thought, no, I feel like dancing. Everyone's going to feel like dancing.
0: Mm-hmm.
2: Sure enough, they start to play. And the music is very subtle and everything, but it's also got a groove. And so I saw everyone kind of hopping up and down their seats, and mostly young people, because they're used to going to those kind of clubs.
0: You touched on that Middle Eastern component to the Midbrain Surfers. One of the instruments featured is the oud, which makes a lot of sense. And there's also the slide didgeridoo.
2: Yeah.
0: So much to break down within that sound palette alone. But they're going to be interacting also with music and words as the concert goes along. What does that look like when it comes to collaborations with ensembles, but also with people sharing their visual and spoken arts?
2: Well, what it looks like is something that needs some curation, because there's so much.
0: There's the curation element.
2: And the curation, I'm the curator for the DreamPlay series, but I decided to have one guest this year. That's always a good idea. You get a different vision and all that. And so one of the band members in Midbrain Surfers, Jay Taylor, who plays the oud and also bass, and also he constructs the tracks that are usually groove-oriented rhythmic tracks. And he really loves Middle Eastern music, and he's sort of mastered it. And so that's the flavor of the music. And then the other is, like you say, there's a didgeridoo. It's associated with Australia, with the Aboriginal culture in Australia. But here it is. It's being played by Mike Thompson, who's a, you know, wonderful singer too, and he uses his singing voice often. But he likes playing the didgeridoo because it has a certain thing. You can do this rhythmic thing with it, join with the drummer and so on. So already we're dealing with, I just mentioned 3 different cultures, which are really quite different from each other.
0: Mm-hmm.
2: But here in the 21st century, you know, you turn on your radio and, I don't know, you're listening to Mozart. You just turn the dial a little bit and it's raunchy rock and roll.
0: Mm.
2: A little bit more and it's a different language, and it's a completely from something some of our immigrants are bringing us this music forward. So I really feel that, and it's improvisation. So it's what's going on in your mind now. So it's always new, no matter what.
0: Mm.
2: There's always some kind of newness. So Jay decided, since he's curating this one, to stretch out to some of our DreamPlay artists. Margaret Swetman, who's a writer and a singer, is going to join them for a couple of tunes. One she'll sing with me, actually, because we wrote one of the songs together, which has an improvisational background.
0: Mm.
2: The text is fixed, and there's a certain shape to the piece that they have to follow. they figure out the rest themselves, you know.
0: Mm-hmm.
2: And another piece she's doing with them is just a text that she wrote, which was meant to be spoken with music, not any specific music. So an improvisational group is pretty good for that. And another wild card we have is a fellow by the name of Murray Taves, who is he's mostly known as a visual artist.
0: Mm-hmm.
2: He's created some new videos for this show, so you can just imagine this kind of music being played, interpreted with video. So he has made about 3 or 4 videos. So we're playing about 9 different excerpts that they're doing, each one about 5 minutes long, and he's creating about 3 or 4 videos for that as well. Turns out Murray is sort of a performance artist too. He does voice and improvises poetry.
0: Wow.
2: While they improvise the music. So it's a big schmozzle of a circus, and Jay's kind of taking control of that. We actually have, he's guiding us through these 9 different pieces, and they kind of each have a color that they're associated with. We have 2 singers. One person sings overtone singing, and the other one sings more of a Baroque style. And so one of the pieces features those singers. Another one, they have a sax player coming in, Lou Shaw, as a guest. That they'll feature him. Then they have me coming in for one of the tunes, too, and we'll play our song.
0: And I think we're going to hear more about your other contribution to this concert in just a little bit, called God of War. We're speaking this morning with Glenn Buer, the curator of Dream Play Small Concerts, taking place tomorrow night at Side Stage in South Osborne. We'll tell you more about the concert coming up in our next half hour after our poem of the morning. But we're going to hear from some composers who, like Dream Play Small Concerts, blend a lot of different idioms together in just a moment. That starts with Alexander von Zemlinsky. We'll hear music from his 3 pieces for cello and piano, shared by Othmar Muller and Christopher Hinterhuber.

moment. But first, before we get to a piece of music called The Blues from Niemann, let's hear from the two blue eyes of Gustav Mahler from his Lieder eines fahrenden Gesellen, music from the composer who believed that music should contain everything, the world. The Bavarian Radio Symphony Orchestra accompanying baritone Dietrich Fischer-Dieskau, a poem in music and art song, before we get to our actual poem of the morning for this October the 13th.

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1: It is a very busy morning in traffic. We have several incidents that are causing delays in traffic, including a collision on Archibald that is just south of Marion Street. Traffic is backed up there. It is delayed. Traffic is closed in both directions. Police are on scene. Give yourself plenty of extra time to get through there. Keniston at Willow, there are emergency crews there as well, and that's due to another collision. And St. James Street, between Ness and Portage, we had reported a collision there. We now had a listener let us know that traffic headed southbound is stopped and that you may want to use Ness or St. Matthews to head west and east to get clear of that this morning. Let us know what else you're seeing out on the road. 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
2: We've got a mainly cloudy day in store for us today. A slight chance of showers, fog patches dissipating this morning. A high of just 10 degrees overnight, clearing. A low of 1 degree tomorrow, sunshine, a high of 12. And on Thursday, clouds will roll in with some showers and a high of 10. For your full weather details, visit us online anytime at classic107.com or on the Classic 107 app.
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3: Sunrise occurring this morning at 7:47, and it's time now for our poem of the morning on this October the 13th, school day 6 in the city of Winnipeg. In case you missed it, the big news out of Canada's literary scene is that Anne Carson is the recipient of the 2026 Nobel Prize in Literature. We shared a couple of her poems last week as our poems of the morning, but I ran across this one over the weekend and thought I could share it with you. Appropriately, it's called Let Me Share a Bit of Wisdom with You. Come here. Let me share a bit of wisdom with you. Have you given much thought to our mortal condition? Probably not. Why would you? Well, listen. All mortals owe a debt to death. There's no one alive who can say if he will be tomorrow. Our fate moves invisibly, a mystery. No one can teach it. No one can grasp it. Accept this. Cheer up. Have a drink. But don't forget, Aphrodite. That's one sweet goddess. You can let the rest go. Am I making sense? I think so. How about a drink? Put on a garland. I'm sure the happy splash of wine will cure your mood. We're all mortal, you know. Think, mortal. Because my theory is, there's no such thing as life. It's just catastrophe.

0: couple of pieces from the Modern Dance Suite of Walter Niemann, performed by Gottlieb Wollisch here on Morning Light on Classic 107, presented by Body Measure. We heard a Boston Waltz and the Blues to go with the Two Blue Eyes from the Lieder eines Fahrengesellen, or Songs of a Wayfarer by Gustav Mahler. We heard a short time ago. My name is Nolan Kaler, and just like the way that Niemann blends modern dance into the classic sound of the piano, so too we get different blends of music and art with Dreamplay Small Concerts and their latest offering, Resonance, being offered up at Side Stage in South Osborne tomorrow night. Glenn Buehrer, the curator of Dreamplay Small Concerts, although not the curator of this concert, is joined us in the Classic 107 studios. And I want to dive into your own contributions to this concert in just a moment, but it's not often with Dreamplay, Glenn, where we find you merely as a performer and not the person actively curating the concert. What has that experience been like for you to have someone else curate what the audiences will experience this week?
1: Well, it is tricky. I know the audience that we've developed isn't really based on, they didn't come to us because of my music, because my music doesn't appear on the series that much. Mm-hmm. It does sometimes. But the last concert was probably our most successful, and the whole idea of that concert that we did with the Dreamplay Rebels a month ago was we were pushing back against the coercive government, especially coming up through the United States, but also elsewhere in the world. And I just decided, you know, as we artists, we just don't make pretty pictures and make pretty sounds. We have... You know, there's things that need to be said, and sometimes the artistic voice is the way to say it because it has an emotion attached to it. So we put some music together, some of Woody Guthrie's protest songs. Mm-hmm. We did Bob Dylan's Hard Rain Gonna Fall because of the threat of nuclear war again, and he wrote that back in the 60s when

0: It was also a threat. Mm-hmm. And that meant a lot to most of the people there. They sang along to the Woody Guthrie song. And we finished it up with Rise Up by the Parachute Club, meaning, come on, let's get up and do something about that. So that's my role, is to kind of create some kind of one thing. Mm-hmm. So this time it's Jay's job to do that, because he understands the band because he's in it. And I kind of trust him. We make music together. So you make music with someone, you kind of have this bond, you know?
1: Yeah.
0: And I think above anything, when anyone comes to see this show, they're going to notice that bond. Mm. These people are very, very well bonded. One of them thinks something and they create a sound, and the other one responds right away. And before you know it, you have the kind of textures and music that you can't get any other way.
1: So within that bond, you'll be sharing another sort of piece against the government, I think we can safely call God of War, an anti-war sort of a piece. What can you tell us about that work and how that something that's fixed more or less already fits in with those sort of improvisational, responsive qualities that Resonance has as a whole?
0: I wrote God of War just as the Russians were forming their armies to attack the Ukraine. Mm. And my wife, Margaret Swetman, who was writing her, I guess, the second last novel now, and it was based on someone who was building guns for the American government. Mm. That was one of the core characters. And that was her God of War. And sometimes when she's writing, she'll write a poem about the character. And so she had a bit of a sketch of a poem, which she developed for me. And I had this opportunity to take my rock band, the Button Factory Band, to Vancouver to play with the Vancouver Symphony in their new music festival there. Mm. And they wanted something new. So I wrote this God of War for that particular event. And it's a sort of thing where it takes you through the experience of being in a village when it's being bombed. Hmm. And the bombs are coming down on you. And then the music, after the music finishes up, the bomb has already landed. And then it's as if, as if you're in heaven, frankly, because, you know, there's been so much death and all that. All you're doing is wishing for peace. And it's such a beautiful statement, the emotional statement. It finishes off with this wish for peace, but you walk away just hating the ugliness of war. So I think the music is often anti-war. There's tons of anti-war music all throughout the centuries, because we've never been without war. And so we always need to be pushing back. So
1: here's the pushback taking place in a new venue, or a different venue than what people might normally encounter a Dreamplay concert
0: That's right.
1: If I think about the Winnipeg Art Gallery performances that you've shared over the years, this one taking place in a much more intimate space, I think it's safe to call side stage, just a short way away from our studios here over in South Osborne. What do you think that using this type of room can add to the alchemy, maybe we can call it, of Dreamplay?
0: There's a good question, because this is our fourth season now. We've done all of the concerts at the Winnipeg Art Gallery. We have a good relationship with them, and our audience is used to being there.
1: Yeah.
0: We often use the main hall, which is a huge space, and you can design it however you want, and that's part of our nature. You know, so people are used to that kind of flavor. So this is a bit of an experiment for us, kind of moving away. Midbrain Surfers have played at Side Stage before. They're generally a club band. I got to know them because they were presenting a video on Facebook where they'd done a kind of, I call them rave shows. I don't know if that's accurate or not, but it lasts all day, where there's artists and different bands, and so you kind of go there as if it's a festival. So they've done a lot of shows like that. Dreamplay shows are 1 hour long. So that's the imposition that Jay Taylor has from me.
1: Sure.
0: And for them, it was a little bit tricky. They're improvising. They don't know if it's an hour or if it's 2 hours or whatever. So we had to, his job was to make it disciplined in the context of 1 hour with no intermission and still a flow of a show. So he thought the using the club might make a little bit more sense, because they actually have their own audience that are used to going there to see them. So this is us Dreamplay people getting away from the highbrow Winnipeg Art Gallery and you know, putting our dancing shoes on and going a bit clubbing.
1: New criteria, new elements. So always adding into the ever-evolving Dreamplay concert experience. Resonance taking place at Side Stage, as I mentioned, on October the 14th, 7:30 is the show start time. 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Glenn, it's always fascinating to hear what you and your Dreamplay collaborators are getting up to. All the best for this latest performance.
0: Thank you very much.
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another master of blending jazz and classical music in Kurt Weill. That was music from his Three Penny Opera Suite performed by the Chicago Pro Musica. We heard the overture and the famous Death of Mac the Knife, of course, here on Morning Light on Classic 107, presented by Body Measure. My name is Nolan Kaler. Still to come here on the program this morning, we'll be joined by Maria Fontaine and Yvan Lecuyer from Théâtre Cercle Molière to tell us more about Les Fourberies de Scapin, the first show of Théâtre Cercle Molière's 101st season, and a play very fittingly by Molière himself. That's coming up after your 8 o'clock news, weather, and traffic updates. But since we began this hour of music with Richard Strauss, why not a bit of a Straussiana to close things out with Eric Korngold? This is music based on Johann Strauss, not Richard Strauss, but worth sharing anyway as we get our dancing shoes on this morning, performed by the Bruckner Orchestra Linz.

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1: Good morning. It's 5 degrees in downtown Winnipeg. I'm Colleen Hood. We are looking at a mainly cloudy day with a slight chance of showers. We'll have your full weather details coming up in a few minutes. This summer's severe weather left a trail of damage across the province, but it also created an enormous workload for the team at Manitoba Public Insurance. With Winnipeg's hailstorm resulting in roughly 35,000 claims and Boise and Killarney's hailstorm surpassing 3,000 claims, MPI staff have been working hard to help Manitobans recover. Vice President of Claims for MPI, John Bowring, shares more.
2: It's been quite a wild ride throughout this summer, and so I'm just appreciative for all the MPI staff that stepped up and worked through the weekends, and some canceled their vacations to try make sure we had appointments available, and all of our partners, the body shops and the towers and all the others that were involved to help work together, and then Manitobans for getting that. The fact that we're ahead of our normal curve for getting vehicles estimated and moving them onto the repair process, that's just a lot of people work together this summer. So I'm just really proud of the work that we all put into, I don't want to say survive, but to succeed and thrive through this really challenging summer.
1: A Winnipeg taxi driver managed to escape after a woman allegedly pulled a handgun and ordered him to drive her to a specific location. Police say the 45-year-old woman got into the taxi in the Monroe East area at around 2:30 Sunday afternoon and produced a handgun. The driver activated the taxi's emergency lights, got out and called police. The woman then allegedly moved into the driver's seat but fled on foot after discovering the keys had been removed. Police located her a short time later in the 1000 block of Concordia Boulevard and seized

0: a handgun. The 45-year-old woman remains in custody and faces several firearms-related charges. Théâtre Circle Molière will open its 101st season on Provence Boulevard this week with a modern take on a play by its namesake. The company will present Les Fabelles d'Escapin starting this week, with the Molière comedy being staged on a mini golf course built on the stage. We'll learn more about the show from director Manny Effonté and star Yvan Lacouyer coming up on Morning Light. And DreamPlay Small Concerts is venturing out of its usual creative space at the Winnipeg Art Gallery this week for a new show in South Osborne. The artistic collective is partnering up with a group called Midbrain Surfer called Resonance, which will blend improvised music, spoken word, and visual art from a wide range of cultural influences. DreamPlay curator Glenn Burr says it's an experience not dissimilar to being able to hear different sounds from all over the world with the touch of a button.
1: 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A little bit more and it's a different language, and it's a completely from something some of our immigrants are bringing us this music forward. And it's improvisation, so it's what's going on in your mind now. So it's always new, no matter what.
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0: We have a new incident in traffic. Portage Avenue westbound approaching Sturgeon Road. There is a collision blocking the westbound median lane. Keep right to get past that. And that collision southbound Keniston just past Academy Road. The southbound median lane is now open for traffic. However, emergency crews remain on scene in the southbound curb lane. Keep left to get past that. We've also still got that collision on Archibald between Marion and Maginot. That is causing significant delays in that area. Give yourself plenty of extra time to get through there. And let us know what else you're seeing out on the road. Give us a call or text us at 204-336-1071.
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0: We've got a mainly cloudy day in store for us today. A slight chance of showers, fog patches dissipating this morning. A high of just 10 degrees overnight, clearing. A low of 1 degree tomorrow. Sunshine, a high of 12. And on Thursday, clouds will roll in with some showers and a high of 10. For your full weather details, visit us online anytime at classic107.com or on the Classic 107 app.
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3: Great text in right now from Emma over at our talk and text line, 204-336-1071. We want to hear from you about what you do with your Thanksgiving leftovers. Emma says that she makes them into a stew of sorts that is good for any time of day, especially in the morning when you need that little bit of sodium kick. I'll take your word for it. I might have to try that with my own. You can let us know what you do with your Thanksgiving leftovers over at Classic 107's talk and text line, 204-336-1071. We still have our featured work by Edward Elgar on the way after 9 o'clock this morning. We'll also be speaking in just a few moments with Maria Fontaine and Yvan Lecuyer of Les Fauberies d'Escapin, the first show of Théâtre Circle Molière's 2026-2027 season, their 101st season. That's coming up in just a little bit. We'll learn about how they are taking a Molière classic and transporting it to a mini golf course. Can't wait to hear more about that. Let's hear music by Vincenzo Ugolini to begin our musical 8 o'clock hour. We'll hear the Sanctus and Agnus Dei from Ugolini's Missa Beata es Virgo Maria, a mass for the beautiful Virgin Mary, performed by the Montreal Studio of Ancient Music, Christopher Jackson conducting.

0: Christopher Jackson leading the Montreal Studio of Ancient Music in the Sanctus and Agnus Dei of Vincenzo Ugolini from his Messa Beata, E Virgo Maria, here on Morning Light on Classic 107, presented by Body Measure. My name is Nolan Kaler. Great to have you along with us on this soggy start to our Tuesday morning. I hope you had a great long weekend. Théâtre Cercle Molière officially opens its 101st season with, fittingly, a play by the playwright who gives the theater its name. Les Fourberies de Scapin. Scapin the Schemer was written by Molière in 1671, but as is the case with all the classics, its story and its lessons are just as relevant today as they were back in the 17th century. Even as they are set on a mini golf course, Maria Fontaine is the artistic director of Théâtre Cercle Molière and the director of Les Fourberies de Scapin, joins us in the Classic 107 studios. Thanks so much for being here.
1: Hello, Nolan. Thanks for having us.
0: We're also joined by Yvan Lecuyer, who plays the role of Geront, the self-described angry dad.
2: Oh, I sure am.
0: Show. Good morning.
2: Good morning.
0: I'm going to start with you, Maria, before we dive into Les Fourberies de Scapin properly. When Théâtre Cercle Molière shares a play by Molière, what is the atmosphere like around the theater as you share a work by this absolute giant of the stage who gives, as I say, the company its name?
1: Well, people are really excited. When I first came into the job about a year ago, I started asking around to audience and community members what they want to see at Cercle Molière in the next few years. And most people came up with Molière and comedy. Hmm. And I had already, right from the get-go, I already knew when I stepped into the job that this would be my opener, the first show I direct at Cercle Molière. And I'm really excited about it also because it's a modern adaptation of the play. So it's by Sylvain Sabatier, a good friend of mine who has this awesome theater company in Gatineau, Quebec. And he, for now 10 years, he's been choosing every year one play by Molière and adapting it to contemporary circumstances.
0: Wow.
1: And in this case, the play talks about the discrepancy between rich and poor. And so the employees of a big CEO play tricks on him. Mm. So it feels really fitting to tell this story these days. And also the language of Molière. So in the adaptation there, the author did preserve a lot of the, I don't know how to say, in French we say, I tend to say to the actors, breloque. It's like this very baroque style of talking, mm-hmm. and there's a lot of syllables to say just very few things, but in a way there's a music there that is really, really lovely, and I learned to love it through the company of Sylvain. I used to play for him, and now I'm kind of passing it on to people, actors here in this community, and I think we've had a lot of fun with the language. It was a bit of a struggle at first.
0: your actor nods very
1: it's
0: knowingly.
1: A challenge,
0: here.
1: Yeah.
0: What is the language of this maybe like for you, Yvan, as you and the cast have been diving into it? Because, Maria, you mentioned the term baroque, which it also is something that we can imagine being from the 17th century. Yes, it has a lot of very florid, very ornate language. And I think about the French Baroque in particular, and there's this term in music called inégalité, meaning that there are stresses on particular syllables and words and these different sorts of flows that give it a certain grace. What is that language like to be around, even as it's getting adapted for this production?
2: It's a journey. It really is. At the beginning of the process, when I first read it, I was, what? What am I saying? What are these words? And exactly the cadence, I'm not used to it. And I just kind of looked at the character and just trying to understand his intentions. But as we started rehearsing, Marie-Ève sort of spoke to us or talked a little bit about Molière and how he plays with the words. And I've really become to embrace that. How, and like you said, or you really punch at the beginning or at the end and there's a dance with the words and your intention with the other person. And sometimes you overpronounce and it's really always just sort of like embracing the language. And I've never done that before. I think of a play, Betrayal by Pinter. You say very little. It's an English play where it's just mostly what is not said. And this is everything is said.
0: Yeah.
2: And at first I'm like, stop talking. Our monologues are too long. But at the same time, it's because it's poetic and it is very playful. And Marie-Ève has been great to sort of guide us through the process of, you know, really go like, we say craquer dans le mot, like I don't know how you say
1: bite
2: that.
1: Bite into the words. You know, savor them.
2: And I've embraced that, and I've really embraced the language a lot more because of this.
1: And it's interesting because we're in I think in the Francophone community in Canada, in minorities at very least, we've been following this current of you know, self-affirmation of we talk how we talk, and if it's Franglish, that's how we talk, and don't bother me, don't correct me. And we're very defensive, and it's normal because we're minority and we're sensitive about how we talk. And when Quebecois people tell us we have an English accent, we get offended. And I think this is really countercurrent to Du Molière because it's really re-embracing the complexity of the language and the little maybe kind of useless and some conjugations that we never say out loud, you know, like
2: we never
1: use the imperfect subjunctive usually orally. But in this case, I really like was adamant that we have to love those words and send them out to the audience and get them to hear those for the first time, you know? So that's been really fun. I'm excited about that.
0: And those words are telling a very timeless story as well, and something that I think audiences will certainly be able to recognize the themes of in 2026. Without giving too much away here, Yvonne, because obviously people have to come and see the show, what, in broad strokes, is Les Fourberies de Scapin about?
2: Well, it is a fourberie is a falsity.
0: Sure.
2: It is a characters pulling strings and creating that tension of an angry father coming back with a son that maybe is going into a different direction. He's trying to control, and his world is crumbling as he has a character by the name of Scapin that is sort of using, not sorcery, but manipulating him to help sort of the common folk or the person, right? Mm. And it is hard not to really give away.
0: I gave you the challenge.
2: But it is contemporary. Like, it does apply to today's world where, you know, rich, powerful person tries to control everything and tell
1: you what to do. And our groceries are expensive.
2: Yeah, there you go.
1: And we're angry about that, right? I think that most people can really relate to that, and the housing crisis and the work that Sylvain has done on the adaptation really kind of folds all of those very current questions into the play, which, and as you said, classics are kind of classics because you can do that. They're timeless. So we've really made this super current because, yes, we are angry. So I think this play kind of uses humor to kind of release some of that frustration that we all have about that disparity.
0: Certainly, that is something we can all relate to, regardless of language. We're speaking this morning with Marie-Ève Fontaine, the artistic director of Théâtre Socle Marie-Ève and the director of mise en scène of Les Fourberies de Scapin, also joined in our studios this morning by one of the stars of Les Fourberies de Scapin, Yvan Lécuyer. If you're wondering if you're able to see this production because it's in French, don't worry. This is one of the beautiful things about Théâtre Socle Marie-Ève, is that if you're an anglophone, like myself, my French is nowhere near good enough to keep up with Molière.

Yeah. What they do is they will hand you an iPad or a screen before you head into the theater to see the show. And that screen will have all of the subtitles on it so that you can follow along with the action. It's something that makes the theater experience enjoyable for everyone, regardless of language. We'll continue along with music from the time of Molière, in Italy that is, with music by Giuseppe Torelli from his sonata for five parts, performed by the European Chamber Soloists, joined by trumpeters Thomas Hummus and Peter Lyre.

0: Thomas joining the European Chamber Soloists led by Nicole Matt. They were sharing a sonata in five parts by Giuseppe Torelli here on Morning Light on Classic 107, presented by Body Measure. We're going to fast forward just a little bit into the 18th century, but we'll stick with an Italian composer in Luigi Boccherini. That music is coming up after a look at your weather and traffic updates.
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2: We have a new incident in traffic. Portage Avenue westbound approaching Sturgeon Road. There is a collision blocking the westbound median lane. Keep right to get past that. And that collision southbound Keniston just past Academy Road. The southbound median lane is now open for traffic. However, emergency crews remain on scene in the southbound curb lane. Keep left to get past that. We've also still got that collision on Archibald between Marion and Maginot. That is causing significant delays in that area. Give yourself plenty of extra time to get through there. And let us know what else you're seeing out on the road. Give us a call or text us at 204-336-1071.
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2: We've got a mainly cloudy day in store for us today. A slight chance of showers. Fog patches dissipating this morning. A high of just 10 degrees overnight. Clearing. A low of 1 degree tomorrow. Sunshine, a high of 12. And on Thursday, clouds will roll in with some showers and a high of 10. For your full weather details, visit us online anytime at classic107.com or on the Classic 107 app.
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0: the inimitable Bobby McFerrin joining the St. Paul Chamber Orchestra for the minuet from Luigi Boccherini's String Quintet in E here on Morning Light on Classic 107, presented by Body Measure. That piece always brings a smile to my face whenever we get to share it with you on the airwaves or streaming waves, whatever the case may be. My name is Nolan Kaler, school day number 6 in the city of Winnipeg today, joined in the Classic 107 studios this morning by Maria Fontaine and Yvan Lecuyer from Le Faubourg de Scapin, which is opening Théâtre Socle Molière's 101st season over on Provence Boulevard this week. All of the frustrations and disparities of the drama of this Molière classic are taking place in an adapted fashion, Mariev. You're already smiling with what I'm going to say, on a mini golf course. Why mini golf for this production?
1: I participated. I acted in this production in 2019 in the Ottawa Gatineau version that Sylvain first mounted. When I chose to direct it, I was really looking for a way to distinguish my mise-en-scène from the one I had performed in 6 years ago. So I was thinking about where the play could be set, and it felt like as a CEO, where do you spend your time? Where do you do your bidding? And I thought, well, a golf course. And how do you put a golf course onto a stage? And, well, what if it was mini golf? And that makes it even more ridiculous to do your bidding when you're golfing. So it kind of turned into, maybe Gérante is the CEO of this huge corporation that kind of builds cheap entertainment playgrounds, you know, and he has his own, and this is his own, and this is where kind of he lives, and so it made for a super playful playground for the set. So I worked with Sol Desharnais, who's an artist that that has been working with Le Cercle Molière for a long time, and Sol had this idea of putting the mini golf course in a corridor configuration, so the audience is in two parts and faces each other, and we perform in the middle, and it makes for this super long stage, which makes the actors need to work very hard. It's very athletic, and I think it works for the script. Yeah,
0: tell us a bit about that work, Yvan, because I would imagine that having that challenge, working with audiences on both sides of you, is challenge enough. But with something like mini golf, there's something that you can't act, I would imagine. Like, that's a pretty hard thing to fake as well. What has that been like as a challenge?
2: It has been challenging. It's for the sheer size of the amount of distance we have to cover, be conscious of there's a golf course, putters.
0: Yeah.
2: But those are all tools we can use to sort of in the play. And then you have both sides. You have to acknowledge the audience, because Molière, you know, you have a sides where you're looking at them. They're part of the show to a certain extent. It's like a little wink. But traveling that distance, it is a physical play, and I'm exhausted halfway through. I'm just so tired. But I love it, because I love the idea when Maria first sort of approached the idea of a mini golf course. That's when I said, I don't know why, but yes. It just seems odd, and I like it, and it's different, and it does make sense. It's a play. It's playful. I need to drink a lot of water.
1: And there's something to be said about Molière using a lot of commedia dell'arte in his theater. So commedia is a very physical form of theater that uses archetypal characters that each have a kind of a physical posture. And the reason why he used that a lot is that when he started out, he would perform plays in parts of Italy and outside of France where people didn't really speak French. So he needed to find humor that was universal. And so that's why he integrates so much commedia dell'arte in his plays. And I think that we didn't go in the commedia dell'arte way, but we certainly did work on the physicality of the characters to kind of enhance the humor and the intensity and really pull that elastic really tight.
2: Yeah.
0: Well, that's part of what I'm understanding about this production, which is that there is, for all of the modernization, for all of the ways that this show has been adapted for an audience in 2026, there are still some sort of nods or tributes to that original Molière aesthetic, Marie-Ève. How does that come through in this adaptation?
1: Yeah, well, that's a great question. I think maybe about the designers, we did work a little bit, especially with costumes and sound, with the designers to do some clin d'œil to the Baroque era. So in the costumes, which are very, very modern and pop art-y, you will notice sometimes like little pieces of the costume that are a bit of a throwback to that era. Mm. And in the music as well, we kind of worked with the fictional logo of Gérant's company is like a Pac-Man logo. And so we worked with some video game sounds, integrating those retro video game sounds, like arcade stuff, with clavecin, which is, what is that in English?
0: Like a harpsichord.
1: A harpsichord sounds, you know, those kind of instruments that we associate with the 1600s. And so we did try to make that connection to Molière's era, but at the same time being
2: on a golf course,
0: right? This is obviously, as we've been saying, this is something that has a lot of power to resonate with audiences in 2026. Yvan, what do you hope that as audiences are leaving this double-sided theater in some ways, as they are walking out into the lobby after having seen your performance and magnificent putting, what do you hope that they are saying about how that the piece resonates with them?
2: Great question. I think at the end of it, I really hope they feel that sort of that energy of the language that pierced through them, that laughter, and also that undertone of some of the issues or the problems or the things that happened 500 years ago still today are relevant. Mm. And we're laughing about it from

0: that point of time to this point of time. And it just kind of hope that makes them think a little bit, that they enjoy something. And at the same time, they're like, wow, we really haven't changed or evolved that much when it comes to, for, you know, from the social class end of it. And it's a marathon at the end of it. It's a very physical. So at the end of the play, people are going to go, whew, I need a second to digest that. That is a lot of what I just went through, because they're part of it as well.
1: Yeah.
0: So I hope at the end they really enjoy it, that they get to dive into the language, the music, the setting, and also the social undertone of it. So
1: we will be so excited to see not just those social undertones, but also how many putts you can make over next number of days.
2: Go.
1: Full Bill Heath, the Skyfire runs October 14th through 24th at Théâtre Socle Molière on Provence Boulevard. 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
2: Merci, Nolan.
0: Thank you.
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6: Experience Schubert two ways with the Winnipeg Symphony Orchestra on Thursday, October 22nd. 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

Together, we will hear our featured work for this morning, a bit of a prelude to spooky season, courtesy of Edward Elgar. We'll also be taking you out into nature to celebrate a composer's birthday in our 9 o'clock hour. Mozart is going to carry us to our 9 o'clock news and weather update, though. A nice long adagio to help us breathe into a new week after a long weekend. This from his Flute Concerto No. 1 in G. James Galway joining the Academy of St. Martin in the Fields. Neville Mariner conducting.

Murray Pariah sharing music by Domenico Scarlatti from his harpsichord sonata in E here on Morning Light on Classic 107, presented by Body Measure. My name is Nolan Kaler. Still plenty coming up here on the program in our final hour together.

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1: Good morning. It's 5 degrees in downtown Winnipeg. We are looking at a mainly cloudy day with a slight chance of showers this morning and a high of just 10 degrees. We'll have your full weather details coming up in a few moments. One of the most memorable things from this past summer was the month-long series of severe weather that hit Manitoba. Vice President of Claims for Manitoba Public Insurance, John Bowring, says in all his 24 years of being with MPI, this was the wildest summer, with the June 9th storm on pace to generate more hail claims than the record-setting storm from 30 years ago in 1996.
2: Even the volume, I mean, usually a heavy storm for MPI, you know, one of our top 10 storms is 5,000 to 10,000. We've had a couple that were above that. And this year, the big storm in Winnipeg is going to hit about 35,000. And the storm in the Boissevain-Killarney area is over 3,000. So we'll see how many claims come in the next few months, but it might make our top 10. And that'd be two top 10 storms in a single year, which is pretty wild.
1: MPI is expecting to have about 80% of hail claims estimated by November 1st to have the capacity to process the surge of winter claims coming up. Theater and mini golf collide in the first production of Théâtre Séquel Molière's 2026-27 season. The company will be sharing a modern take on one of Molière's most beloved comedies, Les Fourberies d'Escapin, where the action is set on a mini golf course framed by the audience. Yvonne Lacoyer is one of the stars of the show.
3: When Maria first sort of approached the idea of a mini golf course, that's when I said, I don't know why, but yes, it does make sense. It's a play. It's playful.
1: The show marks the first time that Théâtre Séquel Molière artistic director Marie Fonte is directing a play since taking over the position last year. The play runs from October 14th through 22nd. And DreamPlay Small Concerts is venturing out of its usual creative space at the Winnipeg Art Gallery this week for a new show in South Osborne. The artistic collective is partnering up with a group called Midbrain Surfer called Resonance, which will blend improvised music, spoken word, and visual art from a wide range of cultural influences. DreamPlay curator Glenn Burr says it's an experience not dissimilar to being able to hear different sounds from all over the world with the touch of a button.
4: 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And it's improvisation, so it's what's going on in your mind now. So it's always new, no matter what.
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1: We've got a mainly cloudy day in store for us today. A slight chance of showers, fog patches dissipating this morning. A high of just 10 degrees overnight, clearing. A low of 1 degree tomorrow. Sunshine, a high of 12. And on Thursday, clouds will roll in with some showers and a high of 10. For your full weather details, visit us online anytime at classic107.com or on the Classic 107 app.
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5: Great to have you along with us, whether you have just joined us this morning or whether you've been with us since we started the program all the way back at 6 o'clock. It's time now for our featured work here on the show by Edward Elgar. Arguably his most famous work, the Enigma Variations on an Original Theme. The word enigma was not one that was assigned to the music by Elgar himself, but he did not object to the word either. And actually, in the first program note that Elgar left about this music, he implied the presence of a mystery, a door.

arc saying that, quote, must be left unguessed. A bit of a spooky mystery just in time for spooky season. Georg Schulte leading the Vienna Philharmonic in Elgar's Enigma Variations.

0: The Vienna Philharmonic, led by Georg Solti, sharing Edward Elgar's Enigma Variations on an Original Theme as our featured work on this Tuesday morning here on Morning Light on Classic 107, presented by Body Measure. Music that is maybe not Halloween in its construction, but certainly hints at the spooky things to come. Let us know how that piece soundtracked your Tuesday morning by texting us at our talk and text line 204-336-1071. We always love hearing from you and what you think of our soundtrack. We also want to hear from you about what you're doing with those Thanksgiving leftovers this morning. Some wonderfully creative suggestions, from soups to stews to sandwiches and everything in between. We've got a musical birthday to celebrate from a composer around the same time as Elgar. I'll tell you more about that in just a moment after a look at your weather forecast.
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7: We've got a mainly cloudy day in store for us today. A slight chance of showers, fog patches dissipating this morning. A high of just 10 degrees overnight, clearing. A low of 1 degree tomorrow, sunshine, a high of 12. And on Thursday, clouds will roll in with some showers and a high of 10. For your full weather details, visit us online anytime at classic107.com or on the Classic 107 app.
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0: Starting to wind down the program on this Tuesday morning, we just heard our featured work by Edward Elgar, his Enigma Variations, setting up a little bit of a spookier season for us. Of course, it is also a birthday season for another one of the 20th century English greats when it comes to classical music, Ray Vaughan Williams, who was born on October the 12th of 1872. A belated birthday celebration in the form of his Fifth Symphony will carry us nearly to the end of our time together here today. This Passacaglia, shared with us by the Toronto Symphony Orchestra.

the Toronto Symphony Orchestra, performing the Passacaglia from Ray Vaughan Williams' Fifth Symphony for the birthday boy. Composer celebrated his birthday yesterday, so we get a celebration today. That'll about do it for Morning Light on this Tuesday, October the 13th of 2026. My name is Nolan Kaler. If you missed our conversations with Yvan Lecuyer and Maria Fontaine about Théâtre Cercle Molière's opening production, Les Fourberies de Scapin, or with Glenn Buehr about Resonance being presented by Dream Play Small Concerts and the Midbrain Surfers, you can find both of those stories up at classic107.com and the Classic 107 app, a great way to stream us no matter what you might be up to on this Tuesday morning. I'll be back with you to begin your afternoon for Intermezzo, the best curated noon hour concert made for you 100% algorithm free, starting, of course, at noon. 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
1: Experience Schubert two ways with the Winnipeg Symphony Orchestra on Thursday, October 22nd. 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
5: We've got a mainly cloudy day in store for us today. A slight chance of showers. Fog patches dissipating this morning. A high of just 10 degrees overnight, clearing. A low of 1 degree tomorrow. Sunshine, a high of 12. And on Thursday, clouds will roll in with some showers and a high of 10. For your full weather details, visit us online anytime at classic107.com or on the Classic 107 app.
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4: We've got a mainly cloudy day in store for us today. A slight chance of showers, fog patches dissipating this morning. A high of just 10 degrees overnight, clearing. A low of 1 degree tomorrow. Sunshine, a high of 12. And on Thursday, clouds will roll in with some showers and a high of 10. For your full weather details, visit us online anytime at classic107.com or on the Classic 107 app.
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0: Good afternoon. I'm Ben Little. Cloudy conditions are expected throughout the day in Winnipeg. Your full weather details are on the way in a few minutes. Theater and mini-golf collide in the first production of Théâtre Cercle Molière's 2026-2027 season. The company will be sharing a modern take on one of Molière's most beloved comedies, Les Fourberies de Scapin, where the action is set on a mini-golf course framed by the audience. Yvan Lecuyer is one of the stars of the show.
1: When Maria first sort of approached the idea of a mini golf course, that's when I said, I don't know why, but yes, it does make sense. It's a play. It's playful.
0: The show marks the first time artistic director Marie-Yves Fontaine is directing a play since taking over the position last year. The play runs from October 14th through 22nd. Dream Play Small Concerts is venturing out of its usual creative space at the Winnipeg Art Gallery this week for a new show in South Osborne. The artistic collective is partnering with a group called Midbrain Surfer for the show, called Resonance, which will blend improvised music, spoken word, and visual art from a wide range of cultural influences. Dream Play curator Glenn Beer says it's an experience not dissimilar to being able to hear different sounds from all over the world with the touch of a button.
2: You turn on your radio and, I don't know, you listen to Mozart. You just turn the dial a little bit and it's raunchy rock and roll. A little bit more and it's a different language, and it's a completely from something some of our immigrants are bringing us this music forward. And it's improvisation, so it's what's going on in your mind now. So it's always new, no matter what.
0: Resonance will be shared at Side Stage on South Osborne at 7:30 p.m. Wednesday night. Operation Red Nose St. Malo has announced their new student leadership scholarship program. Coordinator Crystal Adolph says it encourages youth involvement in the community while supporting grade 12 students pursuing post-secondary education with a $1,000 scholarship.
3: So this is a great way for them to get some training, to get some leadership and community involvement under their belt during their last year of high school. In turn, it helps us because we have the extra fresh ideas and that kind of thing. And then in return, they get a scholarship that helps them with their education.
0: The four scholarship recipients will work alongside the Operation Red Nose team this season. Highway 59 has reopened after a semi-truck caught on fire just after 10 a.m. this morning. The fire took place just south of the perimeter, temporarily closing northbound traffic lanes. Fire crews have since contained the fire. There is no word on injuries or cause at this time. For the latest local news throughout the day, head to winnipegtoday.com. That's the news for this hour. For Winnipeg Today, I'm Ben Little.
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5: In downtown Winnipeg today, mainly cloudy skies with a high of 8. Tonight, looks like it's going to be clearing up, but fog patches developing overnight with a low of +1. Tomorrow, sunny skies, but fog patches dissipating in the morning with a high of 12. And on Thursday, rain showers and a high of 10. A look at your current temperatures and 7-day forecast is available at classic107.com or the Classic 107 app.
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Giovanni Gabrielli and his 19th Sonata for 15 voice parts here on Intermezzo on Classic 107, performed by the Gabrielli Consort. My name is Nolan Kaler. Glad to keep you company on this Tuesday afternoon after the long weekend. I know this is the day that feels the longest after such a wonderful break, especially for Thanksgiving. And that's why we are here with great music to keep you company, curated for you, 100% algorithm free. We'll hear some Hungarian and Czech offerings coming up in our second half of our time together today. But let's keep the Italian Baroque moving for the time being with a double concerto for violin, cello, strings, and basso continuo, music by Antonio Vivaldi in B flat major. Think of it as a second helping of pumpkin pie on this Tuesday. Jan Vogler and Giuliano Carmagnola joining La Follia Baroque Orchestra, led by Robin Peter Muller.

Jan Vogler and Giuliano Carmagnola are cello and violin soloists, respectively, alongside La Follia Baroque Orchestra, led by Robin Peter Mulder, sharing Antonio Vivaldi's double concerto for violin, cello, strings, and basso continuo in B-flat major here on Intermezzo on Classic 107. My name is Nolan Kaler. Earlier on today on Morning Light, speaking of interesting musical collaborations, we spoke with Glenn Buehr, the curator of the Dream Play Small Concerts series, who is relinquishing his curator role for this week's concert called Resonance, which they will be presenting for the very first time away from the Winnipeg Art Gallery at Side Stage over in South Osborne. Dream Play artists will be collaborating with Midbrain Surfers for this concert that blends word, spoken word, with video art, with improvisatory music. 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Quite a cavalier approach to music that Dream Play always takes. And to celebrate that spirit, this is La Cavaliera, Canzone by Tarquinio Merula, performed by La Barracuda.

Le Barracuda, sharing Torquidio Merula's Canzone number 18 in D major, otherwise known as La Cavaliera, here on Intermezzo on Classic 107. The Moravians and Hungarians will be carrying us into the end of our program today. They've got a take on Italy of their own, courtesy of Julius Fucic, coming up after your weather update. But first, let's hear Francesco Gemignani and his Concerto Grosso in G minor, performed by the Montreal Baroque Orchestra, led by Joël Tifo.

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6: In downtown Winnipeg today, mainly cloudy skies with a high of 8. Tonight, looks like it's going to be clearing up, but fog patches developing overnight with a low of plus 1. Tomorrow, sunny skies, but fog patches dissipating in the morning with a high of 12. And on Thursday, rain showers and a high of 10. A look at your current temperatures and 7-day forecast is available at classic107.com or the Classic 107 app.
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An adaptation of Italy by Julius Fucic. We heard his Florentine March performed by the Royal Scottish National Orchestra, conducted by Nema Jarvi, here on Intermezzo on Classic 107, music that bridged nicely back towards the Italian Baroque composers that we heard a short time ago. My name is Nolan Kaler, and another adaptation is taking place over on Provence Boulevard as Théâtre Ciclo Molière opens up their 101st season this week, putting a Molière classic comedy onto a mini golf course. Director Maria Fontaine and actor Yvan Lecuyer joined us to tell us more about Les Fourberies de Scapin and the Commedia dell'arte characters that comprise it to help enhance the comedy. Think of them as the different sorts of archetypes, with the hero and the madly in love woman and the buffoonish boss, if you like. Very Italian it in its own way. 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

app. You can also stream us over at our website and app if you're running around doing different things furiously on this Tuesday. This next piece is for those of you moving furiously, courtesy of Antonín Dvořák and his poetic tone pictures, Leifova Ansnes performing at the piano.

0: Lefova Antonis sharing the Goblin's Dance from Antonin Dvorak's Poetic Tone Pictures here on Intermezzo on Classic 107. Before that, the Furiant keeping us company on a Tuesday afternoon. A little bit more Hungarian and Czech music courtesy of David Popper on its way after this.
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Patrick and Thomas Dominga sharing a final march from David Popper's Suite for Two Violins, bringing us to the end of our time together here on Intermezzo for this Tuesday, October the 13th of 2026. My name is Nolan Kaler. That'll do it for me today. I'll be back with you for Morning Light presented by Body Measure coming up tomorrow morning at 6 a.m. Got a really special conversation coming up with the composer Nick DiBerardino and John DeLancey, who you might know as Q from Star Trek The Next Generation. They've put together a show called 60 Years of Star Trek that features original compositions by DiBerardino, who is one of the composition faculty members at the Curtis Institute in Philadelphia. That's conversations coming up tomorrow morning, so stay tuned for that. We'll send you off and on your way with music by Biedrich Smetana, this Dance of the Comedians from The Bartered Bride, performed by the Cleveland Orchestra. Have a great rest of your Tuesday.

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5: In downtown Winnipeg today, mainly cloudy skies with a high of 8. Tonight, it looks like it's going to be clearing up, but fog patches developing overnight with a low of +1. Tomorrow, sunny skies, but fog patches dissipating in the morning with a high of 12. And on Thursday, rain showers and a high of 10. A look at your current temperatures and 7-day forecast is available at classic107.com or the Classic 107 app.
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0: Hi, I'm Haye the Forsyth, local songstress, songwriter. I do a lot of singing. I love to sing. 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
7: In downtown Winnipeg today, mainly cloudy skies with a high of 8. Tonight, it looks like it's going to be clearing up, but fog patches developing overnight with a low of +1. Tomorrow, sunny skies, but fog patches dissipating in the morning with a high of 12. And on Thursday, rain showers and a high of 10. A look at your current temperatures and 7-day forecast is available at classic107.com or the Classic 107 app.
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1: In downtown Winnipeg today, mainly cloudy skies with a high of 8. Tonight, it looks like it's going to be clearing up, but fog patches developing overnight with a low of plus 1. Tomorrow, sunny skies, but fog patches dissipating in the morning with a high of 12. And on Thursday, rain showers and a high of 10. A look at your current temperatures and 7-day forecast is available at classic107.com or the Classic 107 app.
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music of William Byrd starting us out in this 3 o'clock hour on this Tuesday afternoon. We heard a couple of selections from his Fitzwilliam suite. That was La Volta and the Earl of Oxford's March. It was performed by the Canadian Brass. A very good afternoon, everybody. You're listening to The Diamond Lane here on Winnipeg's Classic 107. And my name is Chris Wolfe. I'm on the Roaming Canada website right now, and as you heard there, it sounds like we're going to get rain on Thursday, but looking ahead into the week, Environment Canada is predicting nothing but sunshine for Friday, Saturday, Sunday, and Monday. It's going to be sunny as of Friday, and the temperatures are going to be in the sort of low to mid-teens, so the weather is going to be pretty nice, all things considered. Stay tuned. We're going to have a busy and fun show over the next 3 hours. Coming up in the 4 o'clock hour today, I'll be putting to air my conversation I had a while ago with Dan Petrenko, who is the artistic director of Winnipeg Jewish Theatre and actor Holly Selene. Holly Selene and Dan Petrenko stopped by our Classic 107 studio to talk about Winnipeg Jewish Theatre's production of The Cut that starts on the 15th. It sounds like a really fun and hilarious play. So we'll hear that conversation with Dan Petrenko and Haley Selene from Winnipeg Jewish Theatre coming up at 4 o'clock. And then coming up in the 5 o'clock hour, I'll be putting to air my conversation with Winnipeg filmmaker Matea Radich. She has created this really wonderful animated film called Paradise. It is a film that's been created in collaboration with the National Film Board of Canada, and it's going to be shown in Los Angeles a little later on this month. The film is great, but Matea Radich's story is pretty astounding. She came from Sarajevo during the war in the 90s and has since gone back. And that was the inspiration behind her creating this animated film called Paradise. So we're going to hear that conversation with Matea Radich coming up at 5 o'clock. So stay tuned for that as well. We're going to hear music next of the English Renaissance composer John Jenkins. This is his Fantasia Suite in D. We'll hear this music of John Jenkins performed by Ensemble Masks.

Music of the English composer John Jenkins. We heard his Fantasia Suite in D. It was performed by Ensemble Masks. That belongs to a whole series of suites that Jenkins composed. He wrote more than 70 suites for the amateur music maker. Jenkins was employed by royal families, and when the English Civil War broke out in 1642, as a royalist, Jenkins was forced to flee into the English countryside. When Oliver Cromwell took power in 1653, Jenkins pretty much had to keep a low profile. It's for that reason that he wrote such a large number of suites for the amateur music maker. He had to make a living somehow. We're going to hear music next of Orlando Gibbons. This is his motet, See, the World is Incarnate. We're going to hear this just stunning music of Gibbons performed by the Studio de Musique Ancienne de Montréal and La Voix Humaine, and they're all led by Christopher Jackson.

That was a studio music on Cien de Montréal and La Voix Humaine, and they were all led by Christopher Jackson. We heard them performing music of Orlando Gibbons. That was his motet, See, See, the World is Incarnate. Hearing that music reminds me that coming up on Sunday, October the 25th at 3 p.m. at Young United Church, the Winnipeg Singers are putting on a concert that's actually a high tea. It's called High Tea with Shakespeare. This is an event that the Winnipeg Singers are putting on in collaboration with Shakespeare in the Ruins. If you want to find out more details about the Winnipeg Singers' upcoming high tea called High Tea with Shakespeare, yeah, go to winnipegsingers.com. We're going to hear music next of William Boyce. This is a performance of his Symphony No. 7. We're going to hear this music performed by Kevin Mallon and the Aradia Ensemble.

0: music of William Boyce, we heard a performance of his Symphony No. 7. It was performed by Kevin Mellon and the Aradia Ensemble. We're going to break for messages, and when we come back, we'll stay in England. There's music of Sir Charles Villiers Stanford coming up, as well as music of Holst. So please stay with me.
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2: 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I learned about Adult and Teen Challenge. 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
0: Whether you're on the move or staying put, let the music carry you. 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

Joseph is a Gould piano trio performing music of Sir Charles Villiers Stanford. We heard the second movement to his first piano trio in E flat. You're listening to the Diamond Lane here on Winnipeg's Classic 107, and my name is Chris Wolf. It is so nice to be with you. Stay tuned. Coming up at the top of the 4 o'clock hour today, I'll be putting to air my conversation with Dan Petrenko, the artistic director for Winnipeg Jewish Theater, and actor Haley Saleen. They stopped by our Classic 107 studio to talk all about Winnipeg Jewish Theatre's production of this play called The Cut that starts on the 15th. So stay tuned. It was a very fun conversation, and the play The Cut sounds like it's absolutely hilarious. So we're going to hear that conversation coming up at 4. We're going to hear music next of Holst. This comes from The Planets. We're going to hear the last one. This is Neptune the Mystic. We'll hear this music performed by the Montreal Symphony Orchestra.

some beautiful music of Gustav Holst. We heard from the planet Neptune, the Mystic, the last one in the orchestral suite. It was performed by the Montreal Symphony Orchestra. Speaking of all things spacey, don't forget that our Winnipeg Symphony Orchestra is going to be joined by John DeLancey, the actor who played Q in Star Trek. The Winnipeg Symphony Orchestra and John DeLancey will be taking to the stage this Thursday night at 7:30 at the Centennial Concert Hall. They're calling it 60 Years of Star Trek and Beyond. If you want to find out more details about the Winnipeg Symphony Orchestra's performance with John DeLancey, yeah, go to wso.ca. We're going to hear music next of Samuel Coleridge Taylor. This is the first movement to his clarinet quintet. Music that Coleridge Taylor wrote as a direct response to his teacher, Stanford, saying that nobody could write a better clarinet quintet than Brahms. Coleridge Taylor accepted that challenge. We're going to hear the first movement to Coleridge Taylor's clarinet quintet performed by the Catalyst Quartet, and the clarinetist is Anthony McGill.

0: Anthony McGill was a clarinetist, and he was joined by the Catalyst Quartet. We heard them performing music of Samuel Coleridge Taylor. That was the first movement to his clarinet quintet. Anthony McGill is currently the principal clarinet player with the New York Philharmonic. We're going to break for messages, and when we come back, we'll hear music of Finzi to take us into 4 o'clock. And stay tuned. Coming up in just a few minutes, I'll be putting to air my conversation with Dan Petrenko, the artistic director from Winnipeg Jewish Theatre, and actor Haley Saleen. They stopped by our Classic 107 studio to talk about Winnipeg Jewish Theatre's upcoming production of The Cut. So we're going to hear all about this wonderful play called The Cut and my conversation with Dan Petrenko and Haley Saleen coming up at 4. So stay tuned for that. We'll break for messages, and when we come back, we'll hear the music of Finzi.
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0: Experience Schubert two ways with the Winnipeg Symphony Orchestra on Thursday, October 22nd. At noon, Schubert Untuxed takes you behind the scenes for an open rehearsal, insights into the music, and a chance to ask the conductor questions. Then, at 7 p.m., guest conductor Hossein Pishkar leads Schubert's dramatic Symphony No. 4. Plus, Winnipeg-born soprano Andriana Chuchman performs Berlioz's beautiful Nuit d'été. 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
3: Tonight, it looks like it's going to be clearing up, but fog patches developing overnight with a low of +1. Tomorrow, sunny skies, but fog patches dissipating in the morning with a high of 12. And on Thursday, rain showers and a high of 10. A look at your current temperatures and 7-day forecast is available at classic107.com or the Classic 107 app.
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4: And just right before the ID, we heard music of Gerald Finzi. That was the final movement to his violin concerto. It was performed by Tasman Little on violin, and she was joined by the City of London Symphonia, led by Richard Hickox. You're listening to the Diamond Lane here on Winnipeg's Classic 107. And my name is Chris Wolf. It is so nice to have your company with me here on this Tuesday afternoon. Coming up on Wednesday, October the 15th, Winnipeg Jewish Theatre opens its 2026-27 season with The Cut, a sharp, funny, and deeply human exploration of faith, tradition, relationships, and parenthood. The production runs through Sunday, October the 25th, with performances happening at the Burney Theatre at the Rady Jewish Community Centre, which is at 123 Doncaster. Written by award-winning Toronto playwright Jordy Mand, The Cut takes a seemingly simple question and uses it to open up a much larger conversation about cultural identity, family, and the traditions we carry with us. It's funny, raw, thought-provoking, and at times achingly honest. Sarah is Jewish, pregnant, and in her mid-30s. Her husband, Andrew, is not Jewish. As the couple sits surrounded by half-unpacked boxes and baby furniture while preparing their nursery, an important question comes up. Should they circumcise their baby? What begins as a conversation about one decision quickly becomes something much bigger as Sarah and Andrew wrestle with what they want for their child. They are also forced to confront their own identities, beliefs, and expectations for their growing family. The Cut finds the humor in these uncomfortable conversations while also recognizing how important they can be in a world where interfaith families are increasingly common. The play offers a thoughtful and entertaining look at what happens when love, tradition, and family collide. And joining me here in the Classic 107 studios to talk about Winnipeg Jewish Theatre's production of The Cut, I am joined by Dan Petrenko, who is the artistic director of Winnipeg Jewish Theatre, and Hallie Celine, who plays the role of Sarah in the play. Hello to you both. So great to have you here.
5: Hello. Thanks for having us, Chris.
6: Thanks for having us.
4: Okay, so I'm going to put it out there. The Cut deals with some very delicate issues. How did the production of the play come about, and can you talk about the collaboration with Harold Green Jewish Theatre Company, Dan?
5: Absolutely. Yeah, I would say more than just delicate issues, these are intimate issues, things that are not really spoken about around the dinner table, nevertheless from the stage. So we're excited to tackle these topics. It started with the brilliant Jordy Mand, the playwright of this piece. She had an idea for a play that is so personal and at the same time so universal. She brought the idea to the Harold Green Jewish Theatre in Toronto, and they commissioned the piece to be written. I'm a big fan of Jordy's writing for a long time, and when I heard about the concept, I knew it would resonate deeply with Winnipeg audiences, and we immediately joined the development of the piece just over a year ago. And now we're here presenting the world premiere in Winnipeg. And right after the show closes, it'll travel to Toronto to play to audiences there. And with the Harold Green Jewish Theatre, it's between the two of our companies.

0: We're the only two professional Jewish theater companies in the country, so it feels like a perfect play for us to partner on together.
1: My understanding is that the playwright Jordi Mann's work, her plays are very character-driven. She likes to explore how people think, feel, and deal with impossible choices. I'm going to ask the question of both of you. What is it that you find so appealing about Jordi Mann's writing? As an actor, Hallie, and as artistic director, Hallie, maybe I'll start with you.
2: Oh, yes. I'm also a massive fan of Jordi's writing and of Jordi's work. What's so appealing is she writes such deeply human and funny people. I mean, it is character driven. These people are such beautifully drawn, specific characters in their own right. I see so much of myself and my family in Sarah, and so many people in Andrew as well. And it's so fast-paced and sharp and very specific and funny in moments that just will catch you by surprise and then also feel so familiar. So it's such a joy to be able to be inside of her words and her work.
1: And Dan, how about you? Like,
0: I completely agree. I think her writing makes you feel like you're looking at a mirror at your own family, at your own conversations with your partners. I always say that there's one criteria for a good play, and I think it has to keep you engaged and interested moment to moment. And Jordi's writing, she's the master of achieving that. I promise that people will be digesting the argument for 90 minutes on the stage, and then they'll continue unpacking it on the drive home.
1: Yeah, for sure. Yeah. Okay, so the question that opens the Pandora's box for the entire play is this question of whether or not to circumcise. As a guy, I can clearly say I've got some issues and thoughts on that. Sarah, can you talk about Andrew's point of view? Like, what's his argument in the play?
2: Yeah, I mean, when it comes to this topic, it's funny between the two of them because they have been together for 15 years. So they have decided and fought for being in this, you know, this mixed couple, this intercultural couple, interfaith couple. And so they've had a lot of these challenging conversations. But, you know, when it comes down to it, when they're actually pregnant, when this choice is being put in front of them, and the decision of how they're going to raise their children is right in front of them, you know, things just become a little more real, and some of the arguments start to get a little bit sharper. And
1: yeah, it's a question of when the rubber hitting the road, right?
2: Yeah, exactly.
1: Yeah. So circumcision is definitely one example of tradition in Jewish faith. I'm just wondering about like baptism and whether or not you're celebrating Hanukkah or Christmas. Do those questions of religious customs come up in the play? I mean, when you come up a certain way, it's part of your identity. Does a child's identity come up in the play?
0: Yeah, you say the word tradition, and all I can think about is the production of Fiddler on the Roof that we just did earlier this fall, where the community of Anatevka is wondering, why do we do all these Jewish traditions? And a lot of them come to the conclusion of, we don't really know why we do them. We do them because they're tradition and because we have to keep it going to the next generation. And I think there's a lot of discussion of that in this play. Things that when Andrew and Sarah come together and decide to be a couple and decide to get married and share a life together, things that might at that point seem not as important to them when they're actually talking about it in real time, about we're about to have this child. What do we carry forward? What values do we want to bring from our own upbringing?

0: things.
1: And there's that question of nature and nurture,
0: yeah,
1: right?
0: Absolutely.
2: Oh, yeah.
1: You're very much a product of how you were brought up. What's it like for you, Holly, like dealing with this question on stage?
2: Definitely. I mean, it is, it's all of that. And we get into all of that. I mean, they talk about, oh, well, we've blended, you know, our traditions, like we celebrate Christmas, we put up a tree, but oh, but you don't care about this or da da da da. Mm-hmm. So they've started to do this kind of mixture of their worlds, but now they start to get a little sharper about it. And oh, well, what are the decisions we're making and how are we going to pass this on and why?
1: Yeah.
2: And so, and then also looking at how they were both raised and, you know, they're looking at themselves critically, yeah, and how they were raised critically, but then also, oh, well, maybe there was a reason for that. And do I want to actually bring that back and pass that on to my child? Is that actually mm-hmm. a meaningful thing? So there's a lot of conversations both about their traditions, their religions, and also nature versus nurture, you know, how they were raised as
1: yeah.
2: well.
1: So it's, I mean, it's not only a child's identity, it's their identity as well. Are they ever critical of each other's traditions in the play?
0: Oh, yeah. There are some things that really cause you to sit back in your seat and think, oh, that's offensive. Do married people that love each other, is this them speaking their minds, or
1: yeah.
0: is this just the heat of the moment?
1: Yeah.
0: And it really, you know, begs the big question of what do you do when you love somebody? How do you reconcile values that clash?
1: Yeah.
0: That's the yes, it's about circumcision, but the central question is what do we do to fight for love when things we care about are unaligned.
1: Yeah, or not the same.
0: Yeah.
1: Can you talk about the role of first-time parental anxiety? What role does that play in the show?
2: Oh, it's huge. I mean, like we've been saying, it's you know, actually putting, when it comes down to it, what are these, you're raising a child and you are going to make them into the human that they're going to be.
1: Yeah.
2: So everything, the pressure is turned up, that plus also how they're going to be as parents. Are they going to pass on certain things that their parents did for them that they either like or don't like, or that they're critical of each other's upbringings? How is that going to get passed on? So everything is just at, you know, level 10, because
1: yeah.
2: they're about to have a baby and yeah. they're far along in their pregnancy. So they got to get the, you know, nursery set up and they have to make these choices and then away they go. Because then once the baby's here, you can't really... It's harder to have these kinds of conversations.
1: Yeah. Mm. The play, from what I understand, is incredibly funny. Humor's using the play, aside from the obvious 13-year-old boy humor with the subject matter. And there's nothing wrong with that. The stuff's hilarious. How does that work in the play? How does she make use of that?
2: Oh, it's... what I had mentioned, Jordy is such a funny writer and writes dialogue so sharply. So it's really quick, really.
0: That was a pun, sharply.
2: Yeah.
0: always
2: cut it out. I see so much in my own, you know, family's humor and some of my own as well. It's also the joy of having a couple who have been together for 15 years, who know each other so deeply. There's a certain quick-witted honesty that you can just jump right to, which at some points pushes the boundaries with each other a little bit, but also can be so funny in its honesty and its quickness.
1: Yeah, I was thinking about this as you're talking. It's very, like, I've been married for almost 20 years, so... Marriage is very different than the first couple of years as opposed to being married 10, 15. Yeah, it takes on a whole different aspect. Yeah, for sure. I saw a clip of Jordy Mann talking about the play, and she says she hopes people will learn something from the play. I'm going to ask a question to both of you. What do you hope people will learn from taking In Cut? Dan, maybe I'll start with you.
0: I sort of touched on this already, but I hope that this show... I love plays that are essentially just an argument on stage.
1: Yeah.
2: Yeah.
0: And this show doesn't have I won't spoil anything, but it doesn't feed you a direct answer one way or the other. So I hope and I know that people will walk away having further conversations, reflecting on their own relationships, on their own marriages, and on what values they hold dear and what kind of compromises they are willing to

0: make in their relationships with their loved ones, because every relationship, every marriage is filled with compromises to make your to make things work with a loved one. But for you, Chris, you said that you have strong opinions on circumcision, so I hope you come to see the show, and I hope that we can move the needle a bit.
1: Hallie, how about you?
2: Yeah, no, I think everything that Dan said as well, and also just these characters are very brave, and Jordy is very brave in her writing as well. And I think a big thing to take from it, it will open up so many conversations, and also learning that conflict is not a stopping point. Conflict is a great opportunity to be able to have deeper conversations, truthful conversations, and how you move through it together is really a wonderful thing that I think people will come out of it with.
1: Perfect. Dan and Hallie, this has been so great to have you here in studio. The Cut, as presented by Winnipeg Jewish Theater, sounds like it's going to be just excellent. All the best. And thanks so much for taking the time to stop by and talk to me about it today.
0: Thanks so much.
2: Thank you so much for having us.
1: 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I've embedded a direct link to the show page about The Cut. You can find it there now. Thanks again.
2: Thank you.
0: Thank you.
3: Dig, man, there goes Mac the Knife.

That was the one and only Louis Armstrong with his version of Mack the Knife. And before that, you heard my conversation with Dan Petrenko and Haley Saleen from Winnipeg Jewish Theatre. We heard all about Winnipeg Jewish Theatre's upcoming play called The Cut. The Cut starts on Thursday the 15th and goes until the 25th. It sounds like it's going to be just a lot of fun, all about family, traditions, and identity. If you want to find out more details about Winnipeg Jewish Theatre's production of The Cut, yeah, go to classic107.com. I put up a post about the play and you can read more about it there. It's going to be just terrific. We're going to hear music next of Franz Kromer. This is the first movement to his Wind Octet in E-flat. It's performed by the Sabina Meyer Wind Ensemble.

is a Sabina Meyer Wind Ensemble performing music of Franz Kramer. We heard the first movement to his wind octet in E-flat. We're going to hear some fabulous music next of Mozart. This is the first movement to his Turkish concerto, his violin concerto number 5. Music that was first performed during the Christmas season of 1775. This concerto is known as the Turkish concerto actually because of the final movement. One of the things that Mozart makes use of is some sort of Turkish sounding music. We're going to hear the first movement this afternoon, performed by Giuliano Carmignola on violin, and he's joined by Orchestra Mozart, led by Claudio Abbado.

Music of Mozart, we heard the first movement to his fifth violin concerto, the Turkish Concerto. It was performed by Giuliano Carmignola on violin, and he was joined by Orchestra Mozart, led by Claudio Abbado. I was saying earlier that that's music that was first performed in 1775. At the time, Mozart was living in Salzburg, and he was working for Prince Archbishop Hieronymus Colloredo, a job that Mozart actually detested. We're going to break for messages, and when we come back, we're going to hear some music from one of Mozart's students. There's music of Hummel coming up, as well as music of Mendelssohn, so please stay with me.

0: Hi, my name's Sean McManus. I'm the executive director of the Manitoba Chamber Orchestra, and you're listening to Winnipeg's Classic 107.
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2: Still dealing with that collision on southbound Salter Street approaching Logan Avenue. Traffic is fairly backed up. Also dealing with a collision northbound Isabel just past Alexander Avenue, and traffic does look like it's slow moving there as well. Also, Keewaytin construction between Notre Dame to Logan. The northbound curb lane is closed for the next month for sewer repairs, so expect large delays for northbound Keewaytin. If you're seeing anything out there slowing you down, give us a call or text and let us know. 204-336-1071.
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that was a Nash Ensemble performing music of Johann Nepomuk Hummel. We heard the second movement minuet to his piano septet in D minor, his septet for piano, flute, oboe, horn, viola, cello, and double bass. You're listening to The Diamond Lane here on Winnipeg's Classic 107, and my name is Chris Wolfe. Stay tuned. Coming up at the top of the 5 o'clock hour today, I'll be putting to air my conversation with Winnipeg filmmaker Matea Radich. She has created this wonderful animated film called Paradise. It's going to be shown in Los Angeles a little later on this month. The animated short looks really incredible, and Matea Radich's story is really quite interesting as well. She and her family left Sarajevo in the 90s during the war, and she returned to Sarajevo 25 years later, which was the inspiration for her making this film called Paradise. So we're going to hear my conversation with Matea Radich and all about her film coming up at 5, so stay tuned for that. From a septet, we're going to hear an octet and music of Mendelssohn. This is the final movement to his string octet. It's performed by the Emerson Quartet Squared.

Some just excellent music of Felix Mendelssohn. We heard the final movement to his octet. It was performed by the Emerson Quartet. The Emerson Quartet, they're over dubbing with themselves in studio. We're going to hear music next from a very good friend of Mendelssohn. This is music of Robert Schumann. Mendelssohn was close both with Clara and Robert Schumann, and the friendships developed partly over the Leipzig Avantas Orchestra. Mendelssohn was a conductor there, and he conducted the premiere of Clara Schumann's Piano Concerto as well as the premiere of Robert Schumann's Symphony No. 1. What we're going to hear of Schumann is the final movement to his Symphony No. 2. It's performed by the National Arts Center Orchestra, and they're led by Alexander Shelley.

0: there was a National Arts Center orchestra led by Alexander Shelley. We heard them performing music of Schumann. That was the final movement to his Symphony No. 2. We're going to break for messages, and when we come back, we'll hear music of Clara Schumann. And stay tuned. Coming up at the top of the 5 o'clock hour, I'll be putting to air my conversation with Matea Radich. She is a fabulous Winnipeg filmmaker, and she's created this film called Paradise with the National Film Board. So we're going to hear all about her film and her story coming up at 5 o'clock, so stay tuned for that. We're going to break for messages, and when we come back, we'll hear the music of Clara Schumann.
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2: At Isabel and Logan, there's a vehicle blocking the southbound curb lanes. Make sure you use caution as you're passing emergency crews and expect some large southbound delays. And Keewaytin under construction between Notre Dame to Logan. Northbound curb lane is closed for the next month for sewer repairs. So expect some large delays for northbound Keewaytin. And just a reminder that there is a Winnipeg Jets game tonight, so traffic is going to be busy around Canada Life Center in downtown Winnipeg. Puck drop is set for 7:15. Make sure you just exercise some extra patience. If you're seeing anything out there slowing you down, give us a call or text and let us know. 204-336-1071.
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4: Tonight, looks like it's going to be clearing up, but fog patches developing overnight with a low of +1. Tomorrow, sunny skies, but fog patches dissipating in the morning with a high of 12. And on Thursday, rain showers and a high of 10. A look at your current temperatures and 7-day forecast is available at classic107.com or the Classic 107 app.
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1: And just before the ID, we heard music of Clara Schumann. We heard from her set of four fugitive pieces. That was the last one. It was performed by Angela Chang. You're listening to the Diamond Lane here on Winnipeg's Classic 107, and my name is Chris Wolfe. Coming up this Friday, October 16th, Los Angeles audiences will have the opportunity to see two Canadian filmmakers have their works screened. The Animation is Film Festival. It will take place in Los Angeles from the 16th to the 19th. And Montreal-based filmmaker Catherine Lepage's film, Ultra Strong, has been selected for Best Film in Annecy in partnership with Women in Animation. Closer to home, Winnipeg filmmaker Matthias Radich's film, Paradise, has been chosen for the Short Films Program. Paradise has been created in partnership with the National Film Board of Canada. The film has

0: received numerous awards already, including the Golden Dove Award from the International Competition Short Animated Film Festival in Leipzig, and the Best Animation Short Film Award from the Warsaw Film Festival, amongst many others. What makes Mateja Radich's selection extra special, aside from her being a Winnipegger, is that her film Paradise is autobiographical and deals with her own personal story of leaving war-torn Sarajevo in the early 90s as a child, and what happens when you return decades later. Using humor, her own memories, hand-drawn animation, and family photos, it asks the question, can old wounds heal? And what is home? Is it a place you try to fit into like a chameleon, or is it a place where by truly recognizing yourself that you can be truly happy and free? And joining me here in the Classic 107 studio to talk about her animated film Paradise and about the screening in Los Angeles, I am joined by filmmaker Mateja Radich. Hi, Mateja, great to have you here.
1: Hi, thanks for having me.
0: Okay, so from what I have seen of the film, it looks great. And I guess I want to start out the conversation by asking about you leaving Sarajevo as a child and coming to Canada. Can you talk about a little bit about your journey on making your way to Croatia and then eventually to Winnipeg?
1: Sure, yeah. So for the last couple months of the war, my mom, my family and I, we were staying in a bomb shelter just down the street from my grandparents' place where we had been staying. So every night we would go and sleep there for safety. And so my parents had gotten word that there was one last bus taking women and children, and they decided that my mom and I would get on that bus. And so we did, and we left, and we spent the following couple months in a small coastal town called Trpanj, which is where my aunt and cousins were living at the time. And yeah, so we stayed there for a couple months just waiting for our sponsorship papers to emigrate to Canada.
0: Mm-hmm. And you made your way here, and you talk about being a chameleon when you arrived. How did you deal with the culture shock coming from Sarajevo to Winnipeg?
1: Yeah, I guess as a kid, it wasn't like a conscious thing to be a chameleon. It was just kind of like a survival mechanism. I was like, I just need to fit in. Mm-hmm. And at first when I came here, the language sounded like gibberish to me. In fact, I remember one day we were able to get in contact with my Nana, who was back in Sarajevo, and I was like, this is what they sound like here. But within like a month or two, I think I was fluent in English, because as a kid, you know, you're just a sponge. You just take it all in. And yeah, so I think it felt pretty seamless.
0: Mm.
1: Yeah.
0: Mm. And then 25 years after leaving Sarajevo, you decided to go back. What was your initial reaction after returning home after 25 years?
1: Yeah, it was pretty amazing. I think I was surprised how much it felt like home still. Like, even though I was 6 and a half when we left, I still remembered so much of the city, and I just felt like myself. And I just remember like seeing people that were my age being like, ooh, could we have been friends? Or, you know, just having these like imaginative, like magical thoughts of like, who would I be if I was here? And it just made me, it made me feel good.
0: Mm. What did your old neighborhood look like? And was your house still there?
1: Yeah, our house was still there. The war is very much apparent on the facade. Like you can see all the shelling damage and stuff like that, but the apartment was still standing, and we actually got to go inside. And you know, when you're a kid, everything feels so massive, but when we went back, it was just like this tiny little place, and it was cool.
0: Mm-hmm. And the resulting film that came out of that journey is Paradise. From what I can tell, there is tons of symbolism in the film. Firstly, there's this small clip that's on the NFB's website from the film where you are going through, it looks like through customs, and you show them your passport and you're sweating whether or not they're going to actually let you in the country. And there's this great moment where the customs officer puts a little accent over the C in your name from Radich to Radich. And it sums up one of the main goals of the film. Did you feel like yourself again when you went back?
1: Yeah, I did. Like I said, it was surprising.

0: How much the place felt like home and how recognizable it was to me, even though I was a child when I left. So, yeah, I did. I felt like I was part of it.
1: Yeah. Did it feel like, I'm just wondering if it felt like something that had been missing had been all of a sudden filled in for you after going back?
0: Yeah, because I realized how much of myself I hid in order to, feel safe. And so being there kind of gave me permission to like let that old self come out again. Yeah.
1: And there's also this scene where the lawn on this hill is opened up like a blanket, and you crawl in. What's the significance of that?
0: Yeah, so when I was in the plane descending into Sarajevo the first time we went back, as I was watching the rolling hills go by, I remember being like a fear had come over me, and I started wondering like what would happen if the war were to start right now. Where would I hide? What would I do? And immediately this vision came into my mind of pulling up the hill and hiding underneath. And this image just kind of haunted me for a very long time. And it's what opens the film, and it's what sparked the story for Paradise.
1: And for our listeners, the lawn, it's think of just the sod. It's like she's lifting up sod and she just crawls right in. Can you talk about the significance of smoking in the film? I was reading you were apparently used to fake stress smoke as a kid living through the war. Is that the significance of that in the film?
0: Yeah, so in the Balkans, everyone smokes pretty much. Like, you smoke in cafes, in the clubs, in your home. It's like you smoke like you breathe air, and so it's a cultural thing. And I wanted that to be part of the film. But yeah, you're right. When we were kids, my cousin, who's 5 years older than me and quite crafty, she taught me how to make cigarettes out of paper, and like hers looked exactly like real cigarettes. So we would just pretend to smoke as kids,
1: Yeah.
0: just like the adults.
1: Yeah. And then, well, it's a situation like that, you can't say you blame them.
0: Yeah.
1: The film was made in collaboration with the National Film Board of Canada. How did that collaboration come about, and what kinds of things did the producers from the NFB help you with in putting together the film?
0: Right. So when I returned, this image was swirling around in my head. And at the time, my friends Toby Gillies and Natalie Baird, they were also working on a film with the film board. And they put me in touch with their producer, Alicia Smith, here at in the Winnipeg office. And so I started and I pitched her the story, and I started the project with her. However, in the meantime, there was a restructuring at the film board, and my project got moved over to the Montreal office at the animation studio there. And my new producer, whose name is Yelena Popovich, who is also from
1: Yeah, I
0: Sarajevo,
1: was wondering about that.
0: came on to the project, and she was instrumental in a lot of the aspects of the film. But one of the biggest pieces was that she was in contact with the son of the man who the so the film opens up with this folk song by this man called Hymns of Polovna, and she knew his son, and so she was able to be in contact with him. He actually played on the closing song in the film, and so there were a lot of these like connections that I wouldn't have been able to make had I done this film on my own.
1: And now the film is going to be shown in Los Angeles. The animation is Film Festival. How does it feel to know that this film has been selected and it's going to be seen down there?
0: Yeah, it's really cool. It's I don't know, it when you work on something like this, you're working on it because you feel like you need to. It was therapy for me. And so I rarely thought about the outer audience when I was working on it. So it's a really cool thing to be able to know that this film is able to travel and touch other people. And yeah, it's just I feel honored that I'm given this opportunity.
1: I have the National Film Board app on my phone, but Paradise is not up there yet. When is the NFB going to release the film so other Canadians can see it?
0: So it'll be online at the beginning of November of this year.
1: Fantastic. Madea, this has been just great. I'm going to wrap up the conversation by asking, after returning to Sarajevo and making this film, has it changed you? Like, have you learned anything about yourself from this incredible journey?
0: Yeah, certainly. I've said this in the past, like this story that I wrote, it was more than storytelling. It was really therapy. And because animation is such a solitary act, it gave me a lot of opportunity to self-reflect. And a lot of these things that I talked about earlier about being a chameleon and stuff, that was happening subconsciously. And so through this process, I was really able to see all the ways in which this displacement changed who I was. And so now it's helping me to get that old self back.
1: Mm-hmm.
0: Yeah.
1: Matea, this has been super fun and interesting having you here in the studio today. I hope Paradise goes over well at the Animation is Film Festival in Los Angeles. I'm really looking forward to seeing the film on the National Film Board website. All the best. And thanks so much for taking the time to stop by and talk to me about the film today. It's been great.
0: Thanks for having me.

Canadian pianist Luke Welch performing music of Nathaniel Dett. We heard from his piano suite titled Magnolias. That was the first piece, simply titled Magnolias. And before that, you heard my conversation with Matea Radich. She is a Winnipeg filmmaker who's created this really marvelous film called Paradise. If you want to find out more details about that film, yeah, go to classic107.com. That film is going to be shown in Los Angeles a little later on this month. It's a film that she's made in collaboration with the National Film Board. Again, if you want to find out more details about Matea Radich's film, Paradise, yes, go to classic107.com. We're going to hear music next of Faraday Girl Faye. This is the third movement to his Grand Canyon Suite. We'll hear On the Trail. It's performed by the New York Philharmonic and they're led by Leonard Bernstein.

0: Music of Fairy Girl Faye. We took a trip down the Grand Canyon Trail. We heard the third movement to his Grand Canyon Suite. It was performed by the New York Philharmonic, and they were led by Leonard Bernstein. We're going to break for messages, and from the trail on the Grand Canyon, we're going to take a trip down the Santa Fe Trail. There's music of the Austrian composer Wilhelm Grosch coming up after this.
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2: Looks like we're still dealing with that vehicle blocking the southbound curb lane at Isabel and Logan's. Make sure you use caution as you're passing emergency crews and expect some large southbound delays. If you're seeing anything else out there slowing you down, give us a call or text and let us know. 204-336-1071.
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Kelly Hunter was a singer, and she was joined by the Matrix Ensemble led by Robert Ziegler. We heard them performing music of the Austrian composer Wilhelm Grosch. That was his song Along the Santa Fe Trail. Grosch was Austrian, and he ended up being appointed the conductor of the Mannheim Opera. But when the Nazis came to power in 1933, Grosch was forced to flee, and he made his way to England before eventually ending up in the United States. He's known for combining classical music with pop music of the time. You're listening to the Diamond Lane here on Winnipeg's Classic 107, and my name is Chris Wolf. We're going to hear music next of the Austrian composer Leopold Mittmann. What we're going to hear is a performance of his Concert Jazz Suite. We'll hear a Charleston Blues and Hot. We'll hear this music of Leopold Mittmann performed by Gottlieb Wallisch at the piano.

Gottlieb Wallisch was a pianist. We heard him performing music of Leopold Mittmann. That was his concert jazz suite. Mittmann led a double life in Austria. He was a very successful classical pianist, but he also made a fairly good living performing in Austrian cabarets. We're going to hear music next of Korngold. This is the gorgeous second movement to his violin concerto. It's performed by James Ennis on violin, and he's joined by the Vancouver Symphony Orchestra, led by Bram Altovi.

0: some absolutely gorgeous music of Korngold. We heard the second movement Romance to his violin concerto. It was performed by James Ennis on violin, and he was joined by the Vancouver Symphony Orchestra led by Bramhall Tovey. That's music that Korngold wrote just after the Second World War, and one of the things that he makes use of throughout that concerto is some of his own film score music. By that point, Korngold had made a fortune composing music for Hollywood. In that second movement, he makes use of music that he wrote for the 1936 film Anthony Adverse. It's also interesting that he dedicated that violin concerto to Alma Mahler. Gustav Mahler was a big mentor to Korngold. We're going to break for messages, and when we come back, we're going to hear some music of Richard Strauss, so please stay with me.
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2: Not seeing any collisions or stalls to let you know about on your drive today, but Ellis Avenue between Carlton Street to Edmonton Street, the westbound curb lane is closed for work being done, and that's

0: until October 30th, as well as Fennel Street, northbound and southbound between Seal Avenue to Buffalo Place. All southbound lanes and all northbound lanes are closed for water work, and that's until October 16th. If you're seeing anything out there slowing you down, give us a call or text and let us know. 204-336-1071.
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0: Tonight, it looks like it's going to be clearing up, but fog patches developing overnight with a low of +1. Tomorrow, sunny skies, but fog patches dissipating in the morning with a high of 12. And on Thursday, rain showers and a high of 10. A look at your current temperatures and 7-day forecast is available at classic107.com or the Classic 107 app.
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That was the Ottawa Winds performing music of Richard Strauss. We heard the third movement to Strauss's Suite in B flat. That about does it for me. I'm going to turn it over to Dinner Classics. You've been listening to the Diamond Lane here on Winnipeg's Classic 107, and my name is Chris Wolf. It has just been so terrific to be with you here on this Tuesday afternoon. I'll be back tomorrow at 3 o'clock to do it all again. I'll talk to you tomorrow. Bye-bye for now.

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0: Hi, my name is Zachary Rushing. I'm a jazz vocalist and also the programs manager at Jazz Winnipeg, and you're listening to Winnipeg's Classic 107.
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6: Tonight, it looks like it's going to be clearing up, but fog patches developing overnight with a low of +1. Tomorrow, sunny skies, but fog patches dissipating in the morning with a high of 12. And on Thursday, rain showers and a high of 10. A look at your current temperatures and 7-day forecast is available at classic107.com or the Classic 107 app.
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